And maybe a surprise or two along the way. So thank you for listening to us. We appreciate that. We hope you have a good time.

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The Empire Outhouse, that reciprocal for all varieties of buke. And then there's Queen Liberty Tent shit.

0: I haven't done too many Woody Guthrie songs since a long time ago, so I want to do a few of them tonight.
1: Pen to paper, ream upon ream, endless wording delivered by a slipstream. While the heart is hurting, only take part on the flowing pen's purdy.

to paper. Let's take a look when the caper is all put into book. A rhyme to reenact, the heart put to ink. As a matter of fact, too much time to think.

paper, ream upon ream, endless wording delivered by a slipstream.

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Skip a stone, the river's dry as a bone.

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looky on a blackberry, bam a lamb, looky on a blackberry, bam a lamb, turn around, blackberry, bam a lamb, jump down, blackberry, bam a lamb, oh blackberry, bam a lamb, oh blackberry, bam a lamb, black. Blackberry had a baby, bam a lamb, blackberry had a baby, bam a lamb, little thing went crazy, bam a lamb, little thing went crazy, bam a lamb, oh blackberry, bam a lamb, oh blackberry, bam a lamb, jump steady, blackberry, bam a lamb, jump steady, blackberry, bam a lamb, look at yonder blackberry, bam a lamb, look at yonder blackberry, bam a lamb, oh blackberry, bam a lamb, oh blackberry, bam a lamb, little thing went blind. Bam a lamb, a little thing went blind. Bam a lamb, the city wasn't none of mine. Bam a lamb, the city wasn't none of mine. Bam a lamb, what about a blackberry? Bam a lamb, what about a blackberry? Bam a lamb, oh blackberry. Bam a lamb, oh blackberry. Bam a lamb, look at yonder blackberry. Bam a lamb, jump steady blackberry. Bam a lamb, run yonder blackberry. Bam a lamb, turn around blackberry. Bam a lamb, eh blackberry. 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Bam a lamb, look at yonder blackberry. Bam a lamb, run around blackberry. Bam a lamb, jump down blackberry. Bam a lamb, turn around.

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Right here, right now, on the Apollo stage. Ladies and gentlemen, please welcome the soulful sounds of the Sugarman 3!

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do.

Substacle, sub-subcon, sub-substack, sub-basement, chief's company, sub-3D, fuck, house is not a home, it's a dream, house is not a home.

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I love the highway. I suppose I always will. 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I was born between towns with the pedal down, with the pedal down. How am I ever gonna settle down? I need to check on Oklahoma, Louisiana, Tennessee.

loves chili almost as much as I do. And I love the highway.

I had a dream once. Yeah. And the dream

So I would consider it gauche and sort of classless to encourage this, so I'm not encouraging this, right? I'm telling you a thing that happened that I noticed. A little long time passed before I mentioned it, because I don't want people to run and say, oh, like John said, to do this thing. No, I did not do that. But I can't deny, in the same way that, like, you know, if somebody tagged your band name someplace and you had nothing to do with it, you got to feel a little something like, ah, that's cool. That guy defaced that thing for me. He doesn't even know me. Like that. So, and if you look at on, like, Yelp, right, which I don't recommend doing, because only the worst people in the world are on Yelp, really. But then occasionally some other people, say people who like the mountain goats, will go on Yelp, and they'll find any random hotel on La Cienega Boulevard in Los Angeles. And you'll know them, you know, there's the scripture, by their fruits shall you know them, right? And you can, if you are trying to book yourself a room on La Cienega because you're going out there for work, you will find references to this song by the dozens in the Yelp reviews from now until the roaches consume our bones. This is called You or Your Memory. I checked into a bargain price room on La Cienega.

fell asleep with a headache. I just woke up and I'm feeling better now. I fell asleep watching the 70s on Netflix. Jim Jones, John Gacy, Son of Sam, the Manson trial. There's more, but I fell asleep. But I was a kid then, so I remember a lot of it anyhow, just like you do. I was in kindergarten in 1972 when Duran floored Kenny Buchanan at MSG in New York. The results flashed across TV, and in 1974 I was 7 when Richard Nixon resigned, and I was 8 when Vietnam ended in 1975. I thought about you growing up in the Bronx. Did you feel Son of Sam? What was your first concert? Mine was the Doobie Brothers. My mom took me and some others, and that part was nice. And I walked around for a while by myself, and I saw a shocking amount of sex going on back in the trees. Girls down on their knees, guys with their backs against the trees.

first attempt at a sexual experience was when two older girls took me and a friend across Wales Road in Masson, Ohio. It was a field back then, and there was a small hill, and behind the hill, we were smoking, and the girls asked us, "Do you guys have hard-ons?" We'd never heard the term, didn't know what it meant. We asked them, "What are

What's a hard on? What's a hard on? We're asking each other. At 7 years old, we smoked cigarettes, but we didn't know what the term hard on meant. So yeah, I remember these things from when I was 4, 5, 6, and 7. What do you recall of those years, Kevin? I remember Frazier from the kid across the street when Smoke and Joe beat Ali. 1972 and on TV, Frazier was saying that Ali taunted him in the ring. He said, Ali was saying to me, don't you know that I'm God? Don't you know that I'm God? Frazier had a witty reply, but I remember what it was. Do you?

as a kid, did you ever go to the zoo? I have no memories of ever going to a zoo, do you? But we went to an enormous barn where my dad bought us parakeets so many times, because they always died. They'd never last a week, those parakeets, from what we called parakeet prison. I hated the guy who owned it, but looking back on it now, he was just a parakeet supplier in Ohio, trying to make a living. But yeah, at the time, I hated that guy. He and my dad would talk for what seemed like hours and hours in that big smelly barn that smelled like a pigsty. An eternity of metal cages coated with bird shit. Thousands of iridescent birds fluttering and fluttering. Feathers floating through the air like a bomb went off. The crud got into our

close green clothes covered in bird shit. He looked like a walking Picasso. I mean, Jackson Pollock, but Picasso rhymes better with clothes, and Picasso rhymes better with us coming home, taking turns vomiting privately and never letting Dad know. Dad was obsessed with us having parakeets that would live. He kept trying and trying, but they kept dying. Don't know if it was the temperature in our home or the Ohio climate, but eventually we were so tormented by those trips to buy those dying birds, we'd be awake all night dreading going back to parakeet prison. One morning, our dad woke us up so pumped up to go get more parakeets, but we were scared to tell him that we didn't want to go back there anymore. I was a brother, so I did all the talking. If my dad was triggered, I wanted to be the one to take the beating. I said, Dad, the parakeets keep dying, but we don't want to go back there anymore. Dad went easy on us. I could see his heart in his eyes. The parakeets dying was breaking our hearts, but he wanted us to have something colorful and vibrant, to think of him fondly while he was out of town. But it amounted to us flushing dead parakeets down the toilet in addition to our dad being gone. Our first movie was when my mom's friend somehow snuck us into Jaws. I just remember that it had to be kept secret. She said she was taking us to some mall in some faraway suburb to shop. Her husband was strict, and the fear of her getting caught and her nervousness eclipses my memory of the movie. So Kevin, what do you remember of your life between the ages of 4 and 7?

I don't know how Frazier replied to Ali during that fight at MSG, but I lived on a steep hill called Loring Place. One day water came rushing down the gutter on my side of the street, flowing beneath the Pintos and the Cutlass Supremes, charging down Loring Place to the main avenue, Fordham Road. Someone had opened a hydrant up the hill, but to me the North Pole had melted and the Watergate had broken, the one I'd been hearing about. So the water from Watergate coming from the top down, how could such a thing happen? Was safety an illusion? How long before the floodwaters rose, before it reached the sixth floor of my building where I lived? I'm pretty sure the first movie I saw in a movie theater, The Valentine, was The Towering Inferno. I remember the fire blazing out of control from the middle of the building, working its way up, people trapped on the top floor, above the fire. They were sitting ducks. Their only chance of survival was to blow up the tanks on the roof that held the building's water supply and hope it was enough to stop the fire and not drown them in the process, tying themselves down to keep from getting washed away.

as zoos, I remember this guy made the front page of the Post and the Daily News for climbing in the tiger exhibit at the Bronx Zoo. The photo was taken with a long lens, but there he was, across the fence, just like you or me, seated in a Buddhist-like position with a tiger right next to him, its head tilted in fear or confusion, its right paw in mid-swipe. The guy was wearing a satin baseball jacket or a windbreaker, holding out his hand like he wanted to pet the tiger. He got roughed up. The zookeepers were able to distract the animal, get the guy out of there, and send him to Jacoby Hospital. The staff gave his ripped-up jacket to his mother. I knew the zoo. I knew where the incident occurred. The paper said the guy had a history of mental illness. How long did he have this idea, I wondered? How long had he thought about doing this? Or was it a spur-of-the-moment thing? I'd like to get up close to those tigers. Close enough to touch them. What did crossing that line finally involve? What made the difference between doing it and just walking away? Was it insanity? Was it bravery? I asked this friend I was hanging out with that summer, Arthur McGuckin, who said, no question the guy was nuts, but even if he's nuts, it still takes guts to get in the cage with a tiger. Oh, and the Son of Sam, that's a vivid memory. I remember a lot of people seemed crazy back then. Seemed like a thing that was going around, like a spirit. David Berkowitz used to work at the post office up the block from my Uncle Sam. It was strange because I have a cousin Sam who was the son of my Uncle Sam. I remember the blackout of 77. I remember the Yankees winning the World Series that year and the following year. I remember seeing the Sex Pistols on a late night show, Nightbird or a Midnight Special, feeling like they weren't that different from the Son of Sam. A Canadian TV show that aired on Saturday morning, hilarious, House of Frightenstein, hosted by Vincent Price.

You lived on a hill too, so did I, in a Cutlass Supreme. My dad had one of those, a company car, I believe. And you had a fear of hearing about a flood coming and being washed away. My first fear the disaster was on its way was when we flew to LA to see my grandmother and my grandfather. And I'd never been on a plane. Who knows what was going on? Maybe the hostage situation. Maybe. I don't know, but it was my first flight and I thought maybe it might go down in flames. It was the summer between the second and third grade and my ears were popping and the plane was landing. And it was such a piercing, excruciating pain. I'll never forget that pain. I was probably crying and the pain was so bad I don't even remember crying. All I remember was that my dad didn't go. Early sign of my mom and dad's divorce, but I was too young to see it coming, you know. And I never seen Asians until we got to Los Angeles. Next door to where my grandparents lived, their neighbors, their names were the Hongs. A song about that trip, the hummingbirds, seeing Benji in the theater, hearing Bowie's Young Americans for the first time. But a memory that stands out that I've never sang or written about is how the houses all looked the same in that neighborhood. And there was a park across the street where we would play. My sister was over there and she ran across the street back to my grandparents' house, but accidentally ran into the Hong's house. It was her first time at their place, as we'd never met them yet. She found herself in the living room of a Chinese family and she started screaming like you hear in horror films when somebody's being stabbed to death and they're bleeding to death. And a few of the Hongs walked her back to my grandmother's and we were on our way over there to see what was the matter. She was sobbing all day. My sister is so delicate. I mean, how would anybody expect her to act? We grew up on Wonder Bread and Velveeta cheese and everybody we knew except my dad's friend Moses and my friend Lamont were white. We went to the Queen Mary on that trip to LA. The world opened up to me and I knew that on the West Coast I would live one day. And here I am at 51 in San Francisco, laying next to my Vietnamese girlfriend. My doctor is Chinese. My landlord is Chinese. My dentist is Korean. My guitarist is Filipino. California is my first taste of diversity. I must have loved the taste because it's where I end up 3,000 miles away from where I grew up because I was too much of an outcast to stay. I'm from the biggest high school football town in the USA. That's no bullshit. Masson, Ohio. Go Tigers. It's a documentary. Check it out. Ran it today. Chris Spielman's from my hometown. His widow, Stephanie Belcher. She was the most popular girl in my high school. He married her and she was diagnosed with cancer and she ended up dying. He ended his football career to help her. I never thought I'd feel anything for anybody who played football, but I felt for Chris Spielman. I just realized that from the years of 4 to 7 were the years where the seeds were planted. The seeds that sprouted and blossomed into who I am. I watched two kids boxing at the boxing gym today, and of all things, they were siblings, 4 and 7. I asked my boxing teacher, what do you think makes these kids end up boxing at this age? He says, circumstance, there's always something, you never know. At the ages between 4 and 7, my destiny was set in motion. Between those ages, I fell in love with music, culture, true crime, California, the fight game, and girls. And no, to this day, I've never owned any pet birds, and I still hate flying, and I still hate football. But I still have a cigarette every now and then after a show, and I found out what a hard-on was. Oh man, did I ever. And here I am about to fall asleep in my apartment on top of Knob Hill in San Francisco.

Someone's got it in for me. They're planting star rays in the press. Whoever it is, I wish they cut it out. But when they will, I can only guess. They say I shot a man named Gray and took his wife to Italy. She inherited $1 million and when she died it came to me. I can't help it if I'm lucky. People see me all the time and they just can't remember how to act.

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You hurt the ones that I love best and cover up the truth with lies.

Caroline and I got sandwiches at Molinari at about 2 p.m., but the tables were so full, both there and at Trieste, so we took a cab back to my place to eat them. I hadn't yet packed for my tour and showed her various suit jacket and pants combinations that I was considering bringing. I wanted to bring my old eel skin shoes, but wanted to make sure that they looked okay with whatever suit I brought. The shoes could be 10 years old and they're very worn, contrasting too much with my newer clothes. But she said they looked fine with everything I was trying on, and that I wasn't going anywhere where I needed to appear too flashy. I'm leaving tomorrow for Vancouver to play various Canadian and USA shows until the end of September, mostly secondary markets. I've never been too concerned about my appearance in the past, but at 52, I don't want to look too dopey. Jeans were cool up until I was about 49, but when I turned 50, it was time to show up on stage looking like a grown-up. From my place, we walked to Aquatic Park Pier through the marina and back. We got groceries, and then she went home and I came back here, where I'm waiting for her to come over for dinner. It's been so warm that I got candles burning to kill off the flies and mosquitoes that are swarming around. I'm 50% packed. My flight isn't till 5 p.m. tomorrow, so the rest of the packing can wait. I'm bringing Black Spring by Henry Miller. I may be 100 pages into it so far, and it's like reading a long dream. Caroline's on her way over, and I'm gonna scrub the bathtub before she gets here. I'm at the Sandman Hotel in Vancouver. Before I left for tour yesterday, I ran errands with Caroline. Then we came back to my apartment. She sat on my couch and laid my head down in her lap. I was holding her so tight, saying over and over, "I don't want to go." My nerves were maxing out. My overall feeling is it's the length of the tour. 3 weeks. A walk in the park for a young man, but I'm in a different place now. I spent last night moving mattresses around on the floor to get away from a high-pitched hum that's coming from somewhere in this hotel room. I slept poorly and have a big bag under my right eye. I woke up to this email from Justin. It's a reply to one I sent him. I'll read his email now and then read my response back to him. Mark, very sorry for such a slow reply. I was actually in the U.S. for 3 shows in New York, then a fest in Providence, of all places. Was only back home a day, then Berlin, then straight into a 50th birthday party, which I didn't really want, but thought I'd better tick the box. I'm still jet-lagged and so tired, and I'm only catching up with emails from the last week now. Anyway, great to hear from you, and nice that you basically took the summer off for resting and just enjoying. I've not felt so tired in my life as I have this last year. I've done a lot of shows, but being 50 is a new level of tiredness I've found, which has been confirmed by others around me who are 50 plus. Maybe you found the same thing, but man, it's heavy. I'm gonna check out Petra Hayden since I've heard good things. Would love to hear your collab with her. No worries with accounting, whenever you can. Yeah, the Grand Heart tribute. Happy to hear Patti Smith is contributing. Looking forward to finishing this new Yaesu album, which has taken over a year so far. It's taken that long, though, due to working on it intermittently during so many other things and shows. I'll have other music to send you, maybe a good bit in 2020. I'll have music that's appropriate again. Eventually, I hope. It would be a great and nice surprise for people, for us to have a collab record out there again. Anyways, back to catching up on emails and catching up with sleep. My best to you and the family. Thank you, Justin. Justin, I'm just beginning a tour here in Vancouver. It's going to be 3 weeks long. It's funny what you said about being 50, because somebody asked me recently, when does the real fatigue, the real aches and pains set in? Without hesitation, I said 50. I was in Australia, New Zealand this past May and June, and I thought, who knows? Never mind post-tour depression anymore. Now that might be my last tour ever depression. I get mysterious aches and pains out of nowhere. Overall, everything's become harder to do and more tiring.
I did a lot of thinking over the summer, and I'm thinking about semi-retiring from the live part of this business. Not 100% sure on that, but touring's becoming harder work, and I feel confident this way of life could be the end of me if I did too much of it. That's great that you're out there playing. Treat yourself to some much-deserved rest, and I'll do the same at the end of this month. Happy 50th, Mark.

next minute you're gone. One minute you're here, next minute you're gone.

fella plaza in the Empire State. Mr. Empire sits up as high as a bird, and old Mr. Rockefeller never says a word. It's our time from the country living down in New York town.

Nickel, it's a Staten Island ferry, that's our times. From the country to living down in New York town. Mr. Hudson come a sailing down the stream, an old man you missed who had paid for his dream. He bought your city on a one-way track. If I had my way, I'd send it right back. It's hard times. From the country to living down in New York town. I'd take all the smog in California and every bit of dust in the Oklahoma plains and the dirt in the caves of the Rocky Mountain mines. It's all much cleaner than the New York kind.

There was nothing after. Death finally recognized as a part of life. The mountain's self-formulation, the shacks, the mouth, the teeth, burnt past impoverishment. The modalities of war, worship, and kinship relegated to the fire's periphery. The gods happy to turn the fields of war into their palaces of worship. Sacrificing for a return to a nostalgic moment where new hymns and new psalms were the order of our flame. We used to pray to ourselves, sacrificing our truth for theirs. Genes and spirits keeping us in tune with African time. The unlearning our quiet peace while the coal of the burn got cool from the meat caught between two worlds. You warned of how gods became irrelevant, impotent, when we possess the power to pray our own devils back to hell, back to the burning. We are sent here. We are sent here by history.

Cigarette smoke and bad breath. People pushing and rushing to get where they're going. No space to breathe, to express yourself, to connect meaningfully. Feels oppressive, claustrophobic, like a panic attack. Made me think about the need for us all to take more care, slow down, be more mindful of ourselves and each other. Give each other some space, some thoughtful attention, some mutual support. To just think more about the world around us. Take responsibility, recognise its beauty and the damage we do to it, to breathe life into ourselves and each other, and allow the world more space to breathe naturally too.

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Are you ready for some spiritual affirmation? Are you ready for some sexual consummation? Then raise your hand. 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

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Is there something you need? Is there something you want? Is there something you've got to have? Then just

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Thank you. 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

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Thank you. 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

0: 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I think we've got just a few more numbers.
1: The star of the show, hardworking Mr. Dynamite, James Brown!

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Said wouldn't be nothing without a woman or a girl. But that didn't faze you, baby. Hey! Even when I told you I lost someone, you said, go on, go on, go on, go on. Find yourself a brand new love. But I did that too. I kept right on making it, baby. And then you wanna come back. So you want me to take care of you. 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And then you told me, when

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cry no more. Free at last, free at last, free at last, baby. 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

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And I'd like to apologize for having to cancel out on you in the earlier tour, and I hope it didn't inconvenience you too much. And I'd like to thank you for over the years when we haven't been over here. Thanks for supporting the band so much. Thank you.

everybody. I'm Barbara Falcon and Isaac back on the drums all night. Brandon Boone on the bass. Gabe Dixon working hard up here. How about for our horn section? Tearing it up. That's Miss Elizabeth Lee on that trombone. Heck yeah. Mark Rivers on vocals. Thank you so much for having us, and we're going to be back tomorrow night. We love y'all. Be safe till then. Thank you so much.

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There was no risk involved. Nothing up to that point had even been resolved. Try imagining a place where it's always safe and warm. 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
1: 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It's called California Loner. 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

a woman in Detroit and one in Minnesota. But that's all right, baby. I was far away from home and it was cold in the hotel room. I said, baby,

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I seen two aliens at the bus station. One was wearing green sweats, and one was like dressed like a unicorn. And you know what they told me? Keep it going, y'all. They told me a message for all you earthlings. Hey, lady, listen.

I say, yeah! 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
1: 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You need somebody to stop you?
2: Yeah.
0: Yeah. We just go forever.
2: Well, maybe it will.
0: Hey, Neil. We'll be good little spud boys, and we'll quit whenever you just, when you go like that. That's it.
1: Ready, cameras roll. Okay.
3: Got speed.
1: Got speed. 116. Take one. Live.

Well, I got a friend named Whiskey Sam. He was my boonie rat buddy for a year and now. He said, I think my country got a little off track. Took him 25 years to welcome me back. But it's better than not coming back at all. Many a good man I saw fall. And even now, every time I dream, I hear the men and the monkeys in the jungle scream.

LZ. 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I was crazy, and I was wild, and I have seen the tiger smile. I spit in a bamboo viper's face, and I'd be dead, but by God's grace, drive on.

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I came home, but Tex did not, and I can't talk about the hit he got. But I got a little limp now when I walk, and I got a little tremolo when I talk. But my letter read from Whiskey Sam, you're a walking, talking miracle from Vietnam. Drive on.